0: talking to my lady friend about getting out on a boat out here on Louisville. I was like, you know what? I don't own one, but I grew up with boats. She had boats before. My best friend, his father had a jet boat company. So I'm real familiar with jet boats and boating. And one of my bosses, when I was in my younger 20s and 30s, he had a pontoon boat, and he used to take that out all the time. So I'm kind of itching to get back on the water. Here I am right next to it, and I haven't even been out on it yet, and I've been here 4 years.
1: I'm telling you what, there's some good deals this time of year on Marketplace, because everybody tries to sell them off in the spring. And when they can't sell them off in the spring, they get to this time of year, and it's slim pickings on who's buying. So you can get out there, and you can find you some really good deals. Knock them way down. If you decide to grab a boat, knock them way down. I'm telling you, it's that time of year.
0: Well, the only problem with that is I drive a Honda Civic LX. It's very sporty. I decked it out, and it, you know, there's no hitch on it. And I don't think you want to pull a boat with a little tiny Honda anyway, old four cylinder. But yeah, I'd have to definitely upgrade to a truck or something to do that. But yeah, it's a good thought to check out the Marketplace for sure.
1: Well, you got a friend with an SJ Cruiser. I mean, you could just call him and say, hey, man, can you move my boat? I got you. I got a big old SJ Cruiser. This thing's gnarly.
0: I've seen your truck. I hollered at you one time. Your wife was driving it. And you came back to me and you were at home, I think. So I saw the plates, and if that's the one you're talking about, you've got your KJ5LLD plate on it, and I thought it was you. I was right behind her, but you said it was your wife out running. So, yeah, well, I'll keep that in mind, Ron. That's certainly an option, that's for sure. KJ5LLD, WA9JM, Jeff here, on the handheld in the backyard.
1: Jeff, I will say, something I've noticed, you know, with the radio over the last year and a half that I've been an operator, you know, this is a bigger family than the families we got at home. I needed to go to Branson, and I needed to borrow a trailer. I was asking to rent a trailer, and somebody came back on the radio and said, hey, no, don't go rent a trailer. Come by and pick one up. And that's all you got to do. Hey, I got a boat. Who wants to come drop me in the water, and I'll let you take it out a couple hours next week. You know, I'm telling you what, you'll get more benefit out of the radio that way, and... it'll actually save you a lot of money.

0: Yeah, Roger. You only been a ham for a year and a half, did you say? Did I hear that right? Gosh, I thought you sound like a lifer the way you're on here all the time. I've been a general class operator, gosh, I don't even know when, since I moved and upgraded. It's been probably, I don't know, 15 years. But, yeah, well, you sound real good, Ron. I just looked you up on QRZ here, and I was going to see this exactly where you were at. But, yeah, I mean, you're on the lake. I'm on the lake up here. Gosh, you know, we could just kind of boat back and forth. I'll get me a marine radio out there. I got a brand new FT-991A in the box, still in the box here in my house. I just got delivered today with a bunch of ham sticks and a power supply, and I'm just itching to open all that up, but I don't even want to get into that yet because, you know what happens when you do that. I'll be into that for about 5 or 6 hours, and I won't get any sleep there, Roger.
1: Yeah, I know that feeling. Yeah, I've got, so since I got my ticket and I'm constantly studying, and I actually want to show a few people up and step above grabbing my generals next month and go advanced. I want to go ahead and get that extra. But I'm trying, doing a lot of studying, and I will say, when it comes to the radios out of the box, I almost have to do the same thing and sit back for a minute, take a couple breaths, and be ready to get locked in. But, it happens to the best of us.
0: Roger. I know. I'm locked and loaded, ready to go with that thing. I just don't even want to start, It's like, oh. No, I'll attack it. Maybe I'll just take the day off tomorrow and stay home if I can, unless somebody calls me, but that's going to be fun. I got a bunch of ham sticks. I got 2 sets of them so that I can do the whole, one ham stick in each direction. And I got to find, David was telling me, K5DTH, I need to find an octopus, the center for the octopus antenna, so I can have that hub, and hook up 10, 15, 20, 40, and 80 on the hub and have them all.
1: So something I'm working at putting together is I'm trying to, I want to get my generals as soon as possible, at least. It's not my extra. I want to set up let's see who can make the coolest, biggest, baddest ground plane off of Lake Contact. So basically, there's a lot of hams out there that I know that are all around the whole state, much less the country, that live close to a lake. And I want to see if everybody can get on a lake one day, kind of like a field day, but do a ground plane from the lake and see what we can do. Like, kind of like a contest.

0: Sounds good. I think that's a great idea. KJ5LLD, WA9JAM. Yeah, that'd be great. I'm renting where I'm at here in this house. It's a beautiful home, and we got a nice yard. My girlfriend's daughter lives across the fence in the back, so we got her and the grandkids right across the way here. Nice pool. I wish I could put up as many antennas as I had back in Illinois. I think I had 10 out in my yard around the house at one time. Verticals, dipoles, quads, you name it. And it was a blast. I love it. I just love putting up antennas. You know, it's a blast. That's what it's all about. I just love doing it. So I'm kind of restricted where I am here, which kind of makes me think about, you know, should I stay or should I go now? But I don't know. I'll think about that.
1: Yeah, I hear that. I feel bad for all these guys that are in an HOA have to deal with what they can or can't do with their antennas, and it makes me feel blessed, because, like, last night I had an antenna fall over on my roof, and I was, like, not sweating it. My wife looked at me all crazy, like, aren't you going to go fix it? I'm like, I've got a tower, and I've got several antennas. I'm good. I'm kind of blessed with being able to just put whatever up in there.

0: Roger. I took a pause for the cross in case somebody else wanted to break in there. Yeah, well, hey, you know what? David, K5DTH down in Ropes Ranch, he's in HOA. He has the most magnificent, magnificent setup down there for radio antennas inside and around underneath the eave. And I'll tell you what, there is not a place he cannot work. He's got that set up so nice, it's remarkable.
1: Yeah, it sounds like DTH has, like, the world rocking and rolling over there. I actually told him I wanted to start going to some of his little get-togethers and learning some of these skills he's teaching.
0: Around my girlfriend came out and was talking to me. I heard the skills he was teaching. Were you talking about David?
1: Copy that. He's got so many things that he's teaching everybody and going on and all this digital stuff. And I am so lost. And I told him I'm going to start coming out and going to some of his little classes and trainings he's doing.
0: Sure, that's how I got into it. I didn't know anything about digital. Now I got a little MP3 player that I can have DroidStar, TV switch, and Echo Link on, and it's in my shirt pocket. Doesn't matter where I go, I'm on the air around the world, any room, any time, any place. It's just hotspotted to my phone, and I'm on the air. And I was like, oh my God, I can't believe it. Yeah, he's really smart. David's a really smart guy. I'll tell you what, Ron, come to the Portillo's there on 35 in Denton, second and fourth Wednesday of every month, and you will just be flabbergasted with all the information and technology and things you can do digitally. I know a lot of people don't think digital is a ham radio. It is. Any kind of communication is radio. You know, any kind of communication can be ham radio. And it's just amazing. It's amazing. And if you come to the Portillo's meets there every second and fourth Wednesday of the month, you will learn a ton, just a ton. It will be information overload.
1: Melissa and I both tried to make it like a week or two ago. We were coming out of my doctor's office right down the street. I mean, right down the street. And we went to stop at Portillo's, and I went, oh, yeah, finally, it's Wednesday. And we went to pull in, and I went, oh, it's the third Wednesday. Yeah, we were at Wednesday early. And I was like, man. And it's, our schedule always ties us up.
0: Roger that. Yeah, mine too. Sometimes I'm not available to stop in there, but if I'm in the area, I do, you know, I try. So, yeah, just remember, second and fourth Wednesday of the month, and if you're ever around there, they start kind of congregating there around 10:30, quarter 11, starts at 11, ends whenever the last amateur radio operator decides to take that last bite of his Chicago-style hot dog and head out the door. But, yeah, it's a good time, great camaraderie, and just like I said, tons and boatloads of information.
1: I'm definitely going to hit that up as soon as we can.
0: Yeah, Roger. K5 LLD, WA9JM. That's how I got started on the digital stuff with that MP3 player. David turned me on to that. And then now I got it on my computer in my office. I've got a repeater phone on my iPhone 17 Pro Max. So it's like, you know, you can talk anywhere without a radio.
1: You got people like me with 7 radios in my truck and 7 or 8, 9, 10 laying on my desk. And, yeah. And I have those apps downloaded on my phone. I just can't get signed into them or figure it out.

Roger. Well, he looked me up on QRZ. My email's good on there. And if you ever need any help, you know, I'll do what I can to help you get stuff figured out. I'm new to it too, you know, the digital stuff, but that's a blast. It just opens up so many more opportunities, and you know, and like you said, it's a family, so it's a whole nother world of family. You know, you're not on VHF, you're not on the UHF, you're on digital, and it's still amateur radio because they're all hams, they're all licensed. 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So it's the same family, just a different way to navigate it.

0: Just about every kind of radio you can imagine in my truck. Marine radio, airband, 2 meter, 70 centimeter. Got an HF rig in there. Got a GMRS rig in there. Got old school CB. Like, got everything. That's a good deal. Well, I know, you know, my dad, I grew up around ham radio. My dad has been an amateur radio operator as long as I've been alive. I'm 64, and he's 95. He's still alive, still licensed, but not active. And, I didn't get into ham radio right away. I did get on to the CB band 11 meters, and I had a cubicle quad that did 10 and 11, and so then I got listening on 10 and all these ham operators, and I thought, hey, you know, that's interesting. So I got my tech, and then I got my general, and I still have my general now. I haven't pursued getting my extra, but it sure is a lot of fun.
1: The my one main thing about wanting to get my extra is I recently heard someone talking about, you know, he's got his general and he's talking on HF and he's gotten to a few frequencies where they're like, oh, you're not an extra? You know? And I want to be able to jump onto some of those frequencies and be like, I am an extra, what of it? You know? It kind of gave me that one more push to want that.
0: Roger, well, good for you. That's what we need, you know. You got to have that extra push and that incentive to want to do more and do better, you know. I haven't pursued it. I was actually away from ham radio for quite a few years. My wife had cancer, passed away in 2021, and I came to Texas from Illinois in 22, and so I've been here for 4 years, and now I'm starting to get back into the hobby, and, you know, I started out with a 2-meter and 440 with a mobile radio in my car. And then I'm talking on my Baofeng here, the AR5RM. And, and like I said, now I got the 991A here in the box. I haven't even opened yet, so that's another can of worms. But it's just put a great old smile on my face. Makes me real happy that I know I'm getting back into it and going to have a really, really good time doing it.
1: Props to you, brother. Props to you. I'll tell you what, I've got a few decent radios. I've gotten a little, you know, I wouldn't say I'm blessed with quality radios, but, you know, my wife and I, as soon as Melissa and I started out with just GMRS, we just started buying those two-packs. Two packs of that. All the Baofeng things you can imagine. You know, we got some TID radios, we got some Radtails, we got some Baofengs, we got some Yaesu 70s, FT-70s. And I will say, out of all my HPs, my go-to is the AR5RM. That is a beast of a little radio.
0: Roger that. I agree. That's what I'm talking on now. And like I said, and I've got the tri-band antenna on it. David told me about that too. So I switched antennas on it and got the tri-band antenna for it. And yeah, it's lots of fun. Sure is a great radio. I got the two batteries too, the big one and the smaller one that came with it. So nice to have both.
1: Well, I would definitely tell you, so when I was starting out, that was my mobile rig. I had switched to that, and then I had gotten me an ICOM, and was running the ICOM as my mobile rig, and I went back to the AR5RM, hooked to it, even though it was not as much power, but it was just so much cleaner. And even with an external mic, which if you have any Beofeng externals, pop them open, take that front piece, wall out the microphone hole, and then put them back together. Don't crank up the mic gain, just wall out that hole. That's what all those Beofeng mics do. They're horrible about that tiny hole. But other than that, that's what I used for a mobile rig, and everybody could hear me great.
0: Roger, G5LLD, I think it was. KJ5LLD. Oh, sorry. WA9J, I'm here for ID. That's a great idea. Yeah, make that hole a little bigger. I've got the mic and the earpiece for this radio, so I think I'll do that.
1: KJ5LLD for ID. So the thing is, Melissa's really quiet. Like, in person, she can sometimes be loud, but not much. She's still pretty quiet. So when she gets on the radio, she'll hold that microphone up like she's fixing to just let it all out, and then she whispers. So all of her radios, because I buy them all in pairs. So all of our HTs, we have two of each. And all of hers are labeled hers. That way I crank the microphone gain as high as I could and wall out the mics on all of them. And that way everybody can hear Melissa.

Roger. 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I'm kind of walking through the house here, so I don't know if you're still hearing me okay. Going from the back of the house, through the house, and out into the garage. Now I'm actually on the east side of the house, facing the UNT buildings and the tower, so probably making a good trip. Anyway, yeah, it's good. Good deal on that. I'll have to definitely investigate that, opening up that little hole.

0: It's been good talking to you. I've just had something come up over here on the other end. I'm going to have to jump off of here. It's been good talking to you, brother, and I will say 73 to you.
1: Okay, Ron, real good. Likewise. Nice with the QSO with you there. Melissa, hi. On 73 for now, then, KJ5.

0: Yeah, hello, Bo. K5WXV in 5YF. I'm doing pretty good, man. How's everything going your direction?
1: Oh, pretty good. I'm just testing out a radio here. I've loaned it to someone and it seems to be working.
0: Yeah, you're into the repeater pretty good. Sounding good.

0: All right, well, thank you for that. I don't know what happened. The repeater shift was off on this one, but I'm concerned about the power output, but it seems to be putting out full power. I'm getting full swing on the radio's meter, but I don't have an external meter to test what it's actually putting out. But he was a little far from the repeater. I gave him an 80 watt to use, and he's hitting the repeater fine with that one, but I'm wondering if it was just a setting.
1: Yeah, you never know on that situation, but yeah, well, sounding good, doing good there, whatever you're using now, and whatever setting you got it on, it's working good. Anyway, yeah, I just, man, I'm doing something that probably most people won't do, but a few times in their life, and I haven't really done this lately, and I'm going through old concert tickets. I've got concert tickets back to 1979, and, you know, ticket stubs, and I had them all piled together in a couple different places, and a bunch of stuff in the 90s and the early 2000s, and I was just trying to organize them all by date, and then I'm going to put them in one stack, and then I'm going to put them in a brown envelope, you know, and like write on there what all's in there, just for my current little stash of concert tickets and the ones I have, you know, and some of these I don't even remember going to them. So anyway, I got the tickets, so I was just doing that. I was scrambling to find one today to see when the last time I saw a certain band, and found them, and then anyway, so that's what I'm up to over here.
0: All right. Did you say you bought some tickets to see someone also, an old band?
1: Yeah, affirmative. I bought tickets early this morning, or I bought a ticket this morning to see Rush. They were doing three shows in Fort Worth, but they just canceled show two and three because Geddy Lee came down with inflammation of the larynx. So they rescheduled it till July 11th and July 13th. So my show is Monday, July 13th. So I was looking to see when the last time I've seen Rush. I know I've seen them twice. And the second time was in 1990 at Reunion Arena. It was the Moving Pictures Tour. And the tour before that was called the Presto Tour. And I saw them at Tarrant County Convention Center. But I do not have the ticket stub, but I'm thinking it was around 1982 to 84. They were a very new band at the time. Just, you know, migrated down here from Canada.
0: Boy, 82 and 84, I believe I was wearing parachute pants and riding the skateboard and trying to break dance. That was 82, 84, around that time frame.
1: Oh, yeah. Yeah, you ain't going to believe this. I still have a pair of MC Hammer pants. I do. I have a pair here at the house. And they are, it's a wonder they're not tore up, but I've had these things since the, I'm thinking since about 88 when I got them, somewhere in there. And I can still get them, believe it or not. They're actually way oversized, you know, but they're very lightweight and they're a very flashy color. I mean, if I wear these out, people are going to suspect something. That's a criminal right there. You know, something going on with that boy. You know, he needs to, he got out of the Denton State School, you know, Denton State Hospital. Wonder what that boy's up to. So I don't wear them, but anyway, I do have a pair.
0: Yeah, I remember my mom bought me two pairs of parachute pants, and she complained about how expensive they were. That's why I only had two. I had a black pair and a gray pair. And, you know, I was riding skateboards, so they got torn up pretty quickly, and those were the only two pairs of parachute pants that mom ever bought me. But, all right. I don't remember how comfortable they were, but I don't think they were very comfortable anyway. They were just the fad back then. But riding a skateboard, you know, I'm going to hit the ground and knees are going to get torn up right away.
1: Oh, yeah, most definitely. And these are linen. You know, they're very thin. The ones I have are gray, and it's almost a gray, pink, and black checkered sort of pattern. Very unusual with the string, you know, that ties them together at the waist. And anyway, and I used to have a pink. I had a shirt. It was a shirt that went with them, you know. And I can't get the shirt on. I outgrew the shirt. But the pants were just, I still can, I guess, you know, still get in them. Anyway, they're still hanging up here. They're more of a conversation piece than anything. But yeah, I'm going through these ticket stubs. I bought Rush. Let me reset here. Yeah, I recently bought Rush. So I just bought Rush this morning. Now, that one's rescheduled. I can get a full refund if I want through Ticketmaster. And I might get a better seat. You know, I've actually got a good seat, and I almost bought a floor seat on row 11. There was one seat, and it was only $40 more than I paid for my lower balcony into the aisle seat on the fifth row up, three sections from the stage. And so I was looking at single seat on that night for the lower, for the floor, but they're about $80 more now, and the ticket prices has changed. So I think because it was 2 days out when I bought it this morning, they had lowered ticket prices for tickets that were left over and it hadn't sold yet. And see, Rush was doing three concerts here. And so they're doing that in a lot of towns. I think they were going to do either two or three concerts in Chicago and going to these big towns. But, you know, it's sad because all the folks that flew in and had hotel rooms. I was reading on one of the Rush fan Facebook pages, Facebook groups, that there was a couple here from New Zealand. They flew to DFW, it's easy to commute to. And they're here for a few days. And, of course, not only dealing with the FIFA bullcrap that's in town, you know, the rates being higher and all that, now their band's not going to be here.
0: Yeah, that's sad. That's a big blow. But, yeah, they spent a whole lot of money for nothing. Yeah, too bad. I was going to go see ZZ Top, but they canceled it. And this was when COVID was just winding down. So we got tickets to that, and then they canceled it, and we had our tickets refunded. But I pretty much grew up on ZZ Top, but nowadays I just, I don't agree with their politics, I guess. We'll just leave it at that. So I didn't mind getting my money back. it was just something the wife was doing for me to be nice. But it would have been nice to see those guys before they all croak. But I really don't mind not spending money for them. I'm real picky about who I'm supporting nowadays, if you know what I mean.
1: And 5YA. Yeah, copy that, folks. Copy that. Yeah, I just recently I do have two tickets to see the Guess Who. They're playing, and two of those guys are over 80 years old. The Guess Who's coming August 9th. I've got two tickets to Santana and the Doobie Brothers August 22nd. I'm taking my daughter to that one. And then I've got a ticket, I think it's in September or October, to see Staind, and they're playing at Windstar. And then we've got another one. I can't think who it is. But anyway, yeah, so this one this morning, I said, you know, I'm not going to Dickie's Arena. Well, I just bought tickets to see the Guess Who, you know. So anyway, well, now I'm going to Dickie's Arena. And a good one. That one's on a Sunday evening, August 9th. But the one today, I just happened to look this morning, and man, they said they'd lower ticket prices. So because there were tickets that hadn't sold, you know, so because they're doing three shows. And these two tickets, this actually concert had already been rescheduled. So anyway, I guess, you know, when you're dealing with a geriatric band, that's going to happen. I just went and saw Todd Rundgren 2 weeks ago this week, and matter of fact, 2 weeks ago tonight, I saw Todd at the Majestic Theater. He played for almost a solid, he did play, he played for a solid 2 hours. Unbelievable. He got 78 years old. Did a great show.
0: Well, good. I'm glad you're having fun going to concerts again. Yeah, it must be hard to work around their doctor schedules. anyway, hey, on your you're using a at your house a cross needle SWR power meter. Which one is that? And is it a good one? Is that just HF or is it VHF NHF?
1: Yeah, I'm using an MFJ, and it's VHF, UHF only, but it has never worked on UHF. I don't know what it is. I got it in the box. I didn't buy it new, though. I bought it at a swap meet and from a guy that I trust, but I never really tried the UHF side. And then I tried it, and it don't work. Well, my buddy Rusty, he's got one just like it. Guess what? His don't work on UHF either. There's something about those MFJ meters, but boy, it works great on VHF. And I've got a bird meter, and I've got the 440 slug and the 2 meter slug, and the thing used to work. Now it don't work at all. I've sanded off the contact on the slug, the little tab on the inside where you put the slug in. I can't get the darn thing to work. So I'm not going to toss it, but I'm going to. You know, I'll run across somebody. Well, actually, I got a guy in Colorado Springs. He told me to bring it up there. He'd tinker with it, so I'm going to have to take it to him.
2: And gentlemen, KJ, FFHW.
0: Hey, Jason, what's going on, man? I'm talking on that radio that I got back from you. It's working just fine.
3: Wonder why it wouldn't work for me. It's kind of weird. Well, right on, cool. I'm talking about one that I have here that you gave me the other day. And hey, John, how are you?
1: Yeah, hello, Jason. Doing good over here, man. Good to hear you again.
3: And interrupt. I'm just getting ready to go to bed. I heard y'all. I'm going to figure out just hello real quick. You guys have a great night. Talk to y'all in the morning. K5, if you're 70, but clear.
0: All right, Jason, you have a great night. And the only thing I can see with the radio was on the 9-2 repeater, the repeater shift was set to plus, and it was supposed to be minus, but when I changed that, everything seems to be working just fine. I think it's user error, bud. K5WXZ, you have a great night.
3: I'm still moving.
1: Well, I've had a lot of those user error situations in my hobby over the years.
0: Yeah, I still don't know what the actual power output is. That's why I was looking at meters. I should probably get one, UHF, VHF meter. But I won't be getting an MFJ one because you said that they don't work. And two, MFJ is gone, so I got to look for another one. K5WXV.
1: Yeah, and I tell you, this exact model I have, it's the MFJ 883. It's good 125 megahertz to 525 megahertz. MFJ 883. And, yeah, it's never worked on UHF, but it's a great meter, and I got a good deal on it, you know, used, but it was in the box, and it's got the, you know, backlight if you want to run a light, a little power supply connects to it, but anyway, and I've got this, I've got another MFJ that I bought on Amazon, and guess what, that thing worked for a little while, I dropped it, and hell, it ain't worked since, so it's still intact. I don't know what went wrong inside. I'm keeping that just for a conversation, I guess a paperweight now, but anyway. Yep, good luck in finding you a meter. There's a lot of them out there. So, yeah.
0: Oh man, yeah. You know what? They are pretty sensitive. I dropped a meter once and it stopped working. Problem was, it was a brand new meter, and I bought it at the show, at one of the ham shows, and of course I can't return it. So, I'm out of that one. But yeah, I used it once, and then I fumbled it trying to get it back in the box, and it never did work after that. It killed it. They're sensitive. You can't drop the meters, that's for sure.
1: Yeah, most definitely. I know what you're saying. You know, I try to be careful with this, and I just leave my MFJ in line with my Yaesu 991, and it's also, when I run in my amplifier, it'll give me wattage on my amplifier. So, I haven't had any. My darn no bird, I just don't know what it was working. I mean, both plugs work. I've used it many a time. And I don't know, I went to hook it up recently. It's been a year or so ago. And so I did something to it that the guy told me in Colorado to do, was take a little piece of sandpaper, go on the inside, and sand down that little tip, and then, check your, but he said there's a cleaner I can clean with, too. I thought it's sort of like a TV tuner cleaner, something like that. But, it's just unusual, both slugs. So I was going to actually take it up to his house and let him try one of his slugs in it and see if it's just the slug, and then try my slugs in his meter. I just keep forgetting to take it with me, so I've got to put that in my to-go box when I head back up. So anyway. All right, Bo, sounding good. Good hearing you in there tonight. So I'll say 7-3 to you, and Jason, if you're still listening, 7-3, have a good evening, and I'll be here on the side, N5YAI.
0: John, yeah, I need to hit the sack here. I'm going to pack up this radio. Seems to be working just fine. I'll get a SWR power meter eventually and test it again, but seems to be working. Thanks for the comeback, and good talking to you. I'll catch you later, John. You have a great night. K5WXV, I'm clear.

come over here and help me get out of this building? Sit in this chair for all day working on radios, so I'm kind of stuck. There's somebody coming with a bright light towards me.

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Run Joe plays and I'm watching him. That light on, he just turned off the main lights now.

No, no. Are you on that 1 watt again, or less than a 1 watt? You know, you can't get to the repeater or even on this channel. I can hear you. It's barely regal. Come on out here and help me get up out of this chair. You know, the wheelchair I'm in, it's kind of got me numb up on my legs. It's not something in a hurry. 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

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Yeah.

0: KD5, FAB. Good morning, Brian.
1: Good morning, Haas. Happy Wednesday to you.
0: And to you as well. Man, the week's gone by already.
1: How did you survive yesterday? How was the day?

Oh, it was good. Very, you know, hasn't been a dull game yet. So, very, very busy and, you know, got home in a decent hour. Got in, I think, about 7 o'clock. Got home and then cooked dinner real quick. Nikki had everything ready, and then I always cook the fish, so I cooked our fish and just relaxed. Yesterday was the first knockout round, so that one.

down. Excuse me here. I think the next one is, the next game is Friday. And that'll be Egypt and Australia. And then we're waiting to see the next two games. There's two more games after this Friday, and the 14th is the last day for the knockout in Dallas. So after Dallas, I think there's two or three more games before the Cup. So anyway, yeah, we're almost done.

0: have some door repair guys coming today. They got sidelined yesterday because of the delivery, so I'll be back out here early waiting for them, and that'll be all right. Got a lot of other things on the calendar, so we'll work that in. We did a Taco Tuesday yesterday after work at Mi Familia. That was very good. So other than that, things are just kind of proceeding normally here. KG5, FKV Friday.
1: Gentlemen, KC5, LTS.

Well, wonder when the rain's going to come, man. I'm telling you, this heat is definitely not wanted. So hopefully we'll get some rain here in the near future. We're looking forward to it.

0: So for me, Familia, what's your, you have a standard plate that you order, or do you kind of experiment on each visit?
1: I really, really like their chicken enchiladas. Those are some of the best in the area. And last night I had that and a beef enchilada, and Michelle had what's called a rice bowl, which was actually a fried tortilla shell with rice and beans and chicken and all the stuff in it. Kind of like a taco salad, but a little bit

0: are you on an ice run or a coffee run?
1: I'm on a just be social kind of run. I got my coffee, I got my ice, and I just kind of take a drive down 380 towards Texas Women's, and then I'll do a U-turn and then head back. Since I woke up this morning and I was kind of thinking, what day is it? Because you just kind of, you know, and being retired, man, you lose track of what day it is since you're not under a schedule anymore.
0: One of my favorite uncles used to say, every day is a

0: Yes, sir. So, Mexico has made, they haven't gone this far since like 1986 or something like that, or 84. So, man, it's, you know, Norway is going to be in there, and Mexico, the U.S., France. France is strong. There's no getting around it. So, they're a very big contender for winning the World Cup.
1: They're having a very difficult time with their heat wave, and they're blaming us for the climate change because we're all staying cool with air conditioning.
0: Yeah, my rebuttal is hopefully they like some wine with that, some cheese with that wine.
1: Good morning. Good morning, Bo. KV5, FKV.
0: Good morning, Bo. KV5, FAV.
2: Good morning, Brian. Good morning, Haas. Well, I'm just getting on to 380 from Naylor Road. Where are you, Haas?
0: I am coming down, you know, that shell on the left-hand side on the top of the hill as you go into the last, like, little part of the Louisville Lake feeder there. So I'm just kind of going down. I'm just kind of doing a drive, and then I'll kind of at some point here do a U-turn and then head back.
2: Yep, well, I must be right behind you, because I'm looking at that light at the shell. So, anyway, yeah, it made me laugh with that, with France blaming us for global warming because of our air conditioning. I just thought that was funny when I heard that.
1: Yeah, it's interesting, you know, a lot of these Europeans are just really loving the air conditioning and the unlimited ice and the free refills and the unlimited chips and salsa. They're embracing everything great about America.

0: Well, it's a great place, that's for sure. But, you know, in like, in Paris things, older cities, it's really hard to retrofit those buildings for air conditioning anyway, so I understand, but to blame us for global warming, we have all this, you know, new construction, and America is booming economically, so yeah, I like the air conditioning too, and if it's contributing to global warming, I think I'll take my air conditioning.
1: I was watching a special that talked about the development of cities in the South, specifically Houston, and they said because of air conditioning is why Houston had the growth that it had. KD5 FAB Friday.
0: Those Texans that lived out here before air conditioning, they must have been some tough folk, man, because I'll tell you what, I wouldn't be able to survive in anywhere in Texas without air conditioning, so that's the only reason I'm here. If we didn't have air conditioning, I would have been gone long ago.
2: A lot of those first ones that came in the 1800s were coming from Europe, and they had enough good sense to move to the hill country. The Germans were all around the, you know, country, the Czechs and the Poles. Everybody else kind of stayed away from Harris County.

0: You also have to consider that we cut down all of our trees, and even in my yard, it's heavily wooded. When I go out into the yard and I'm walking around in the trees, it is cooler. So our development is definitely heating things up. You know, you go out in the open, it's hot. Then you have all this asphalt and concrete that's absorbing all that heat. It's like Phoenix. You know, you go out to Phoenix, they have this heat dome. During the monsoon season, all around Phoenix is monsoons, but right over Phoenix, it's blue sky. It's a really odd phenomenon. K5WXV.
1: Courses, all the water being pushed out there to try to maintain stuff.

I believe we're still in a heating cycle on this planet. We came out of an ice age, and we're still in a heating cycle. So I'm sure that we have accelerated that a little bit, but it was inevitable anyway. So our polar ice caps are going to melt at some point, and they're going to do that anyway. It's just part of the Earth's natural cycle. But, yeah, I think we may have accelerated that slightly.

0: Bo, how's your back been feeling? You getting any relief there?
1: A little bit. I've got to keep it maintained more than the VA can maintain it, so I went ahead and signed up for a membership with a joint. And, man, it comes out cheaper if I use all four per month of the visits. It comes out cheaper than my insurance copay. So it's a pretty darn good deal.

Yeah, with the VA, I'm actually getting everything squared away with one of the final medications that they finally had approved, and that is in good order. Next thing is just with the podiatrist for my foot, and then I still have my back and the upper area for the hernia that I have had in my back for the last 40 years after I got hurt. So massage therapy is kind of that's a big hole because there's been such a huge need for it for many veterans. So just everything, they're backed up at the VA. Like, I can't even tell you how much.

0: Yeah, I was thinking I need to get set up with that community care and just go to the VA for my big checkups, because they're very thorough in the big checkups, but everything else I'm not impressed with how the VA does things. And then I'll have these appointments, and you know, sometimes I have so many I can't keep them straight, and that they say we have to follow the special instructions, but I have to call in to get the special instructions. They're not on the card, they're not on a sheet. When I print it out as I make the appointment, it said the special instructions are on the sheet when you make your appointment. Well, they're not on that sheet, and they're not on the reminder card either, so they're still a little messed up. I had to cancel one appointment because I didn't fast. I said, nowhere in any of the documentation did it say I had to fast. I took time off work for that, so yeah. The second time I went, that the lady showed up over an hour late, and we were all in the waiting room, and I was saying, you know, she must be having a bad day to be an hour late. We can understand. There were three of us in that waiting room trying to, you know, spend a little bit of God's grace. Well, she comes in, and I just made a small comment. Yeah, you're having one of those days, huh? And she said, my goddamn, I'm broken. Oh, okay. So never mind about the grace, but now I know where your head is. She said, I'm about to retire. I don't care. I don't come into work. I was like, wow. All right. Well, scratch that. Thanks a lot for wasting my time.
1: Yep, I had my, that was my former PCP, and then I filed a formal complaint on him because he wasn't listening to what I was telling him. So anyway, we're all good there. But man, anyway, well, Brian, we were talking about when Jason is also feeling better, and anyone else wanted to join, that Skinny's Burger joint out in Weatherford. So as Jason gets better and heals, at some point we'll set up a time to meet out there for a burger. Does that sound about right there, Brian?
2: Sounds spot on. I think you guys would enjoy it. It's a pretty laid-back place and very easy to get to, and then it's very close to the antique places there off the Weatherford Square, so you can kind of wander over there and walk through some really cool places. So, yeah, sounds like a plan. KG5, FKV.

Yeah, it sounds good to me too. I'll have to bring my son along, and he'd enjoy that too.

0: Hoff, help me out here. I didn't, that was a rough copy for me. I couldn't hear that, but I've got a lot of car noise too. This little Nissan is a little noisy in the cab, but that contributes to my hearing issues. What did Brian say?
1: Talking about a time where we can go out there and throw some lead down range, because he's got his range all set up for us to do some shooting.
0: Well, Brian, that sounds good. I was supposed to do some shooting during this field day, but I ended up just tinkering with the radios, and it was too hot for me to do anything this last weekend, but definitely, I'd love to go out there and do some thinking and set up the chronograph. I still have ammo to test, so we'll do that at some point, definitely. Thanks for the invite. K5WXV.
2: 5LTS, I'm going to go and jump out. Y'all have a good day. KC5LTS will be clear.
1: Good day, Chuck. KD5FAB. Be safe.
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0: All right, Chuck, you have a great day. Sorry I missed you. I didn't know you were on.

0: So, Brian, what do you got planned for today?
1: Before it gets too hot, I'm going to go out and dig up some grass burrs inside the storage area, so I won't be mowing them over when I do that. And then my door people are supposed to show up at 8 o'clock to get this door that came off the track put back together.

my day consists of after my morning VA video call, then I'll go and I'll run to HEB with the no crowds, which I love at this time. Get milk. They'll run Costco's on the other side of the road. I'll pick up eggs. I usually will like boil like a half a dozen eggs because we like to have boiled eggs, kind of real quick and easy, or make egg salad sandwiches.

0: sounds for a married man, you sure do eat like a bachelor. Dang.
1: You know, it's interesting, you know, since things have changed so much, really don't eat a lot, but, you know, I like to do food prep, you know, and I make, Nikki works from home, so she starts at 7:30, so what I do is at 7:45 I start making her, she likes her omelet a certain way, so I, you know, I do the chopping, I do the, get everything ready, and then I'll cook her breakfast, and then I'll put mine on, and then, you know, and then I kind of twiddle my thumbs for a little bit until I realize, like, oh, I got to get my photo work ready.
0: I can't wait until I'm retired and I can play house like that. That's going to be outstanding.
1: Sooner than you realize, believe me. I thought I had four or five more years before I could do the retirement thing, and then it just worked out. And I'm, you know, it's been such a blessing. I just can't even tell you how you know, I was telling Brian earlier that, you know, like, I woke up this morning and I was thinking, man, what day is it? I couldn't remember what day it was. You are embracing retirement wholeheartedly, Mr. Hoss, KG5 SKV.

another world comes down. When I'm done, that'll be, I will have locked in a total of 8 games for World Cup, which is a record. I've never covered World Cup, and I'll tell you, man, what an honor with the group of guys. We have our media table that we're working together, just cracking up, and just, you know, I have a lot of times I end up being the interpreter for the Japanese, because there's still Japanese photographers here covering for news agencies for all the World Cups. So that's a lot of fun. I'm having a blast.

0: That sounds like a great way to enjoy retirement, man. Go to these games and do photography, have fun. That's the way life should be. Hey, Brian, did you end up selling your boat?
1: Friday, so that space is currently vacant, and I'm kind of on the hunt for either a runabout or a bow rider or something, maybe a smaller deck boat.

0: Are they still making deck boats? That's like a pontoon boat with a good V-haul. But are they still making those?
1: They are. I'm trying to think who the manufacturers are. That wasn't our first choice when we looked at them. Michelle liked them, but I just didn't think they had enough room. But now, you know, having had way too much room, we're kind of throttling back. But I'm thinking more of a runabout style, maybe like a little smaller Bayliner or something like that.

Well, my wife has her mind set on one of those, what is it, the Sea-Doo pontoons. She really likes those, and you know what, I don't mind those either. I think that's a neat boat. Those would be less hassle, although maintenance-wise, I think they're a little bit more problematic, but you don't have to winterize them. But I got to patrol on a Kawasaki jet ski when I was a lake patrol officer. They're great, except they're only really fun if you're just on them all the time. They don't cruise nicely at lower RPMs.

0: Sorry, they couldn't pull that out. You said they're problematic with what?
1: Maintenance is a little more problematic on those.
0: I'd see how it would be a little bit more maintenance. It's an inboard jet ski engine, so yeah, I can see how it'd be a little bit more maintenance involved. I do like the anything with an outboard engine. I like. I don't like the inboard outboard. I don't like the inboard engines, but we had Ashley's uncle. It was a center console, but he went through four motors before he got rid of that hull. So he loved that boat so much that he just replaced the engine, and it came out to be, you know, cheaper than buying a whole new boat. Engine goes bad, he just bought a new engine.
1: I like going out in the fall and early spring, and if it was an inboard outboard, it would probably still be winterized, and so I just don't like that. I like the outboard because there's no real winterization you have to do. If the weather's nice, you can just hook on and

I like that too, but talking Ashley out of something is really difficult. It's really expensive too, when I can't talk her out of something.

0: Yeah, my biggest expense is my wife. K5WXV.
1: I'm sure you meant to say investment. I'm pretty sure that's what you meant to say. Well, whatever it was, man, I had coffee come out of my nose when I heard that, so that's pretty funny.

0: Oh, not sure if you'd ever heard my joke. I had a joke some time ago. Brian will remember it, but what was the difference between a terrorist and a wife?
1: I haven't heard it, but let me take a stab at it. You can negotiate with a terrorist?
0: Head on, correct, man.

0: I'm learning. I'm learning. You know, it took me all my life to get here. But we got married late in life, man. I'm almost 50. I've got a 3-year-old and 2-year-old. We just celebrated our fourth wedding anniversary this last weekend. So, yeah, I'm learning. K5WXV.
1: Oh, we celebrated our fourth about a week ahead of you, and I completely understand, but Michelle and I have both been married before, and going into it this time, it's probably a little bit harder because we both are pretty set in our way, so I imagine that's kind of the case, you know, we're married late, too.
0: Yeah, we were both really comfortable with where we were at, and we still have those selfish tendencies come up every now and then, but, you know, it's a new chapter in life here. We've got kids to worry about, so everything kind of revolves around them now, you know, but with Ashley, it's a little less with the kids than I'd like, but we're working through it. But it is a little more difficult getting married later in life, especially because we weren't married before. So we're just it's good that there's a certain maturity level that we have when we're dealing with things. But it's still a struggle, and I think every marriage is a struggle in that regard. But we kind of had our fun, you know, younger. When we were younger, we, you know, now it's time to settle down. So we both understand that. But we're having a good time. We're definitely having a good time. And our kids are growing up. We're established in our jobs. And when I grew up, man, we didn't have money. But my kids are growing up with a decent household income. So that's good for them.
2: KD5 FAB Friday. You know, it's like we're all, yeah, you're absolutely right. No, there is no perfect marriage, you know, and I have to, for myself, kind of work through my own selfish stuff, you know, because it's just, you know, but hey, I told Nikki, I said, you know, I'm tired of living the life that I used to live, and I said, you know, you're the last person I want to see when I go. It's like, I want you there holding my hand. So, you know, that kind of, it puts life in perspective for me.
1: I think that's important, just to keep everything in perspective, and that's a healthy way to do it. KG5, MKB.
0: Well, I'll tell you, man, I do like sharing my life with my best friend. So it's been a whole lot of fun. We were talking about that during our anniversary, how we're best friends. So we'll work through everything that we need to work through, as long as we keep going to church and keep God in our relationship. We'll be able to get through anything.

Absolutely. You know, Nikki and I, every morning about 7 o'clock, we have our prayer session, and we'll read encouragement. And, you know, it's so great to do that every morning because it sets the tone for the day, you know, and I'm so blessed to be able to do that now. Scripture talks about being equally yoked, and that's so true in marriage. It's also true in business relationships and even friendships.

0: Vince, I have done my round trip. I drove to Winco on 380 there over by 35E, and I'm back just around the corner from the house. So I'm going to go ahead and hang it up for the day, and I want to wish everyone a safe day. And, man, thank you guys for the encouragement and a great chat with everyone this morning. So this is KD5FAB. We will be clear on your final.
1: Okay, Hans, have a good one. I'm going to step out, and you have a great day as well. 7 Green Spoke at KD5FAB.
2: All right, guys, you have a great day. It was a good talk this morning. I'm dropping down into the Fort Worth Basin here, so I'll be signing off to you. You guys have a great day. K5WXB, I'm clear.

Juliet 5, November Kilo Charlie. This is Pops Mobile here. Good morning to everybody out on the 920 this morning. Number 73 to everybody.

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1: That may explain the slow, steady buzz you're getting somewhere there's... Yeah. Somewhere you're getting random interference.

0: There was no audio with that one. I got to be taken off, but yeah, you are working. KI5JCM will be clear. 7-3 will catch you on down the road.
1: Yeah, I appreciate the...

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Damn. Oh, there we go. F5 EVA radio testing. Sorry about the beeping. It was stupid radio doing it.

0: KJ5JCB. KJ5JCB in 5YA. There you are. Kobe, I got you good over here. I don't know. Just now I'm having a little issue getting into the dent in the other repeater. It might be I changed the antennas out on this vehicle. I put the smaller one on here. I hadn't had it on here in a long time, so I'm going to put the bigger one back on as soon as I get home. Anyway, sounding good now. How you doing, man?
1: I'm doing good. I'm doing the same. I put three new NMO mounts on my truck, hard mounts, so they're in for the long haul now. So, yeah, that's what I'm doing. I had to run a load out here to Melissa to the dump. Just kind of doing that stuff today, and it's a hot one.
0: Oh, yeah, I copied that on the hot one. Yeah, indeed it is. Yeah, it's not just traffic. It's been good here on 114. I made it home. Then I'll be home about an hour. Then I'll turn around and head to Denton. So, anyway, but yeah, all good in the hood over here. Well, good here at the end there. Yeah, I mean, I haven't had to haul loads. You know, I did haul two pickup trucks, my long bed F-150. I didn't know my daughter had that much junk. Two long bed loads to the dump for her. And this was 3 or 4 years ago. And I had never done that. I always just take stuff to the dumpster. You know, I find me a dumpster somewhere, usually a Southwestern Bell telephone dumpster, an AT&T garage somewhere, and go to one of theirs and dump since I, you know, work there. I always had the benefits of using the dumpsters for personal, you know, personal use if we wanted to. And so, you know, couldn't get crazy with it. Couldn't come in there with a dump truck load. But I dumped a few things in there. Stereo speakers, television, a couple ex-wives. So, anyway, over time. But, anyway, yeah, I hadn't been to the dump in a long time. Or even the dumpster. You know, I put stuff out for the dump. When they met Justin, well, they'll pick up about anything. They'll pick up just about anything except the refrigerator. They will not pick up refrigerator. Unless it has some kind of certification paper on it that the Freon, you know, the tank has to be removed or whatever. They won't mess with that. I put out a big old projection TV. Boy, they scooped that thing right up. Put out a twin size bed, my mattress and box spring. Boy, they took that right up. So, I haven't had to put anything else big out lately. But anyway, M5YA, back to you there, Kobe.
1: Yeah, I had a bunch of old pallets and stuff that was rotted out real bad and just stuff around the house. This is my second load. I've got a dump trailer, one of those dump trailers, and that's what I've been using. So, makes it nice coming in over here to Melissa. You don't have to throw everything out. You can just back up the pile and open the gate and let her rip.
0: Yeah, copy that. Yeah, because I remember

0: W9G in the mobile. How you doing, Jeff? Well, hello, Jeff. W9J, I'm in 5YF. Not doing good, man. Like, really, today's been another good day. Another one, you know, other than I noticed the price of fuel's going back up. You know, we were down to $2.93 over here at the Mobil, ExxonMobil 7-Eleven. And then Joe Digger's done raised it to $3.29, and we were at $2.97 at the QT here across from Texas Motor Speedway. They went to $3.29. Boy, I tell you what, they just can't leave it alone. They just keep, I guess they like that money. So, I don't blame them. But, yeah, I'm getting down close to a quarter of a tank. And I was liking that $2.97, $2.98 stuff, but I don't know. That may be history. We may not see that again.
1: Yeah, Roger on that. Yeah, they kind of fluctuate there. I don't know. I guess it depends on who's bombing who over there in the Gulf and Strait of Hormuz or Vermouth or Vodka or whatever that strait is over there. But, yeah, Roger on the gas prices.
0: I guess I have to get on my gas buddy app and see what it is up in Denton. Because I was thinking it was $2-something up at Sam's yesterday. But, well, it was $2-something down here yesterday, and they raised it up. So, anyway. But other than that, I have really nothing to complain about, Jeff. You know, everything's pretty good. At least I don't have laryngitis, you know. Poor old Geddy Lee right now, he's, you know, he can't even, I don't know if he can even hold a phone call if he wanted to. He's got a bad case of laryngitis, and, you know, he couldn't perform tomorrow night, so had to cancel. Tonight, actually. Or, no, last night. He couldn't perform last night or tomorrow. He had to cancel two concerts, so. Hey, at least I don't have a case of laryngitis, so I guess I got, you know, definitely need to be thankful about that.
1: Roger, N5YI, 9JM in the mobile. Check out the gas prices on my Upside app. You got, I get 10 cents and 20 cents, 15 cents off a gallon, depending on where I go. Because I have that, but it's $3.20 at the Murphy's Express on the loop. Benton normally always $3.10, normally $3.20. It's the $3.22 at the Shell, 8 cents cash back. Normally $3.30. Racetrack on University is normally $3.30, $3.21 on the app, and that's Upside. This is the Upside. I also have the Fuel Rewards app also, which either one of my usually get 10 or 15 cents off per gallon there, Roger.
0: Copy that. Yeah, I've heard people talk about that Upside app. I'll have to check that out, I guess. Yeah, you know, I just use Gas Buddy, and I don't use it for discounts. I just look to compare prices. Only thing I use for a discount is the Walmart Plus app. And that's now good at either Walmart gas, Murphy gas, or ExxonMobil gas. So, and, yeah, well, you don't get no discount at Sam's Club, but you can actually use the Walmart Plus now at Sam's Club, too. But no discount there. Anyway, in 5Y, yeah. Well, we got a lot of clouds building up. I wonder if it's just I think it's just clouds. They're spotty. They're pretty in the southwest. I see a lot of clouds, but I don't know if it's going to mount anything.
1: And clouds, yeah, we got some clouds up here. I'm up here in Denton on Mayhill and Morse, and it's cloudy, you know, but not really overcast, just kind of sparse, sporadic. Yeah, so

0: Hey, I got that 991 on deck, the 991A. Got that baby out of the box last night, and the power supply and my ham sticks. I didn't put anything up. I don't have any way to mount them yet. I got to get some kind of device there to hook the ham sticks up. I know David's got one for putting up a full dipole with the ham sticks. I'm going to break for a repeater. Powered up the power supply and fired up that old 991A, and she lit right up and said yeezu and yee-haw and welcome Jeff. No, I didn't say that. But I listened to the static on 20 meters and I was about in tears to hear some static on an actual base station radio once again. I've been away from it so long. It really got to me there last night. But anyway, I'm looking forward to investigating how to get them antennas going.
1: Yeah, check on that. Well, congratulations. Good deal. You know, I was going to say, now you need an M70 desk mic. I sure like my M70. That's M as in Mary. -70. I've got a Yaesu M70. I bought it used. It's a good desk mic, you know. Of course, I was utilizing the hand mic forever. I had no problem using that. But sure like my desk mic now. Anyway, but good deal. I'm glad you got that going, and guess you'll get you a plan for them antennas and figure out how you're going to arrange them and all that good stuff.
0: I just got to find one or buy one online. I know David's got one. He showed it to me down there, K5DTH. He'll probably let me use it if he's not using it. It's a kind of an L, a Z kind of shaped bracket, and it's got PL259 female on each end, I think, each side. One side, and then on each side, one for screwing on the ham stick, you know, whichever band you want to stick on there. You stick one ham stick on one side and the other on the other side, and then you got yourself a little dipole. And I just need to get me one of them there critters and stick it on some kind of non-metallic post, like a piece of pipe or PVC or something, or 2x4, a piece of wood, whatever. Just stick it out a window or something, just to temporarily check it out. Maybe listen and do some talking until I get more of a better setup situated, you know. Back to you.
1: Well, that sounds good, Jeff. Good deal. Well, you'll have that thing going for in no time. So, yeah, good deal. I know you're proud of that radio. That was a nice radio. I sure like mine. And anyhow, well, I'm going to just say 7-3 to you for now, Jeff. I'm sort of running out of stuff to talk about here. I'm headed to the house. I'm 5.6 miles from the house here on 114 and 156, just turning north. Ooh, that eastbound, that westbound traffic on 114 is at a standstill. So I am turning north here currently on 156, and this thing is moving good. Now, I was on the exit road. I was on the exit ramp, so good thing I was getting off 114. Of course, I don't ever go west of 156. Wouldn't have no reason to. So, but anyway. All right, Rob. Good Lord, the Lord. Jeff, have a good afternoon. I'll talk to you here in a little bit. I'll be headed to Denton. Yeah, boy, come on down that bowling alley. We'll be down there at 5:30. I'll be down there about 5:45 probably. We're going to bowl two games and probably go to Mazatlan and get a little bite to eat afterwards. So, in 5:00, yeah, I'll be listening and headed to Denton here in about an hour.
0: Hey, John, real good. F-I-Y-I-W-A-9-J-M, the mobile. All right, yeah, I'm going to be pulling in. QTH here in 2 minutes. Yeah, Roger on the M17 Dust Mike. I think I've seen those. I am familiar with them. I'm probably looking to get some kind of Dust Mike here in the future. Maybe if I get my, get that radio set up in my shack office / ham shack, whatever, might give me a boom mic in Ohio or something. I don't know. Anyway, 7-3, talk to you later. Have a good afternoon if I don't catch you after your bowling in Mazatlan. 7-3's for now, John. And 5YAW9JM.
1: Hey, Jeff. Yeah, that's an M70, not a 7. I think you said 17. Yeah, M70, Michael 70. And I bought a used one. I got it, I believe the guy had it priced at 80, and I believe I got it for 70. I do believe I got it for 70. I bought that at Caltown Hamfest, and I bought it from MRW at Mike down there in Cleveland, Texas. He had a bunch of stuff, and he had bought it, and he'd utilized it and said he just didn't use it, so he thought he'd bring it to Hamfest and sell it. That was a half price of what they cost new, so I bought a new one. But, of course, nothing wrong with buying a new one. I'm all about buying new from time to time, too. So, anyway, I do it every day on Amazon. I don't have no second thought about buying something new. anyway, have a good one. It's 5YI. I'll be listening.
0: Yeah, Roger, M70. Got it. Okay, 7-3. Talk to you after a bit. WA9JAM clear.

0: 5, November, Kilo, Charlie, Pops Mobile, heading home from the salt mines, everybody. How's everybody doing out there tonight?
1: This is Kilo Echo 5, Sierra Alpha Bravo, headed back to the home slash house slash office. We're all rolled into one. We just got done at the vet with our puppy dog. Had allergies and stuff, all sorts of stuff like that. So anyway, that's where we're headed, sitting near a stoplight in Carrollton.
0: Sounds like you got a whole lot of slashing going on over at that house of yours, my friend. Mine is kind of that way, too. Mine's a home place to eat slash play Call of Duty slash computer slash music room slash. So I've got some slashes going on, I guess, as well. But I do most of my work from the office. I only work from home once every other Friday. But it's there if I have to. So if I'm sick or something, I can still work from home.
1: Work out of the house, semi-retired, sell stuff online, and so converted the garage to an office about 12, 15 years ago, and that's where the computers are most of the time, and it's take pictures, post stuff up for sale, that kind of stuff, just doing my own thing for a change.
0: Where do you post your stuff? Which, are you doing it on Craigslist or Marketplace, or which one do you find works the best for you?
1: Well, 99% of the business is on eBay. We shut down Amazon 2 or 3 years ago, and shut down Bonanza about a year and a half ago, and closed out our web page, 5 or 6 years ago. So we just deal with eBay, and then some stuff gets transferred over to cut and paste and put it over on Poshmark. Doesn't cost anything to post it on Poshmark. So we do those two platforms, basically. Matter of fact, yesterday we went on GoDaddy, and they're going to phase out the little blank web page that's not going to renew it. Because it hadn't had anything on it up for sale for the last 18 months, so we shut that down. So, it's just trying to get a little bit more control in our lives and just doing our thing. That's basically it. Helps pay for the hobbies. We're not earning a fortune at it, earn a little money here and there. But it pays for my radios and it's paid for the wife going back to school, studying art. So, it keeps us busy.
0: Asking, what kind of stuff do you guys sell?
1: Lately, it's been a lot of old books and some electronics out of computers and stuff, and pretty much anything that we find at estate sales is kind of weird. We sold a cigar. I thought it was a cigar box, but I got corrected. It's a cigar mold, and when they would roll the hand rolled cigars. And then they would put them in this thing that would make them into the hold the shape while the tobacco dried out and stuff. We gave about $10 for it, I think, something like that, and sold it for $75 the other day. And so, you know, oddball stuff like that, but majority books and, you know, some electronics, computer stuff, power supplies. I stripped down the computers and sell the parts. KE5 SAB.
0: Yeah, I heard some of these guys now are grabbing all the chips, you know, all the old memory chips and everything else, and they put it in that solution, and it dissolves everything but the gold, and they collect the gold off of the system boards and all that kind of stuff. That's kind of interesting.
1: I've looked into that and doing it liquid stuff, it's kind of, I don't know, kind of, I'm not sure it's all that safe just to do it in the house. You'd have to do most of it outside because of the fumes and stuff like that. You use some acids and stuff like that to dissolve the stuff down. and to separate out the gold. And then I saw a short one there the other day. The guy had a ceramic thing with a fire under it, and he just melted the stuff down, and it, everything evaporated except the gold. So that was that was an interesting way to do it, and it looked like a lot quicker. Other fact, then you got an expensive flame there, probably out in the backyard or something like that. Heck, this much hotter here in Texas, won't need the flame. Just sit it out back, let it melt. KE5SAB.
0: Powered. That's a good idea. Yeah, that's pretty weird. Yeah. That'd be fun. Anyway, you got KJ5NKC. I'm going to get back to driving here, which I have been doing, but I'm going to continue. 73 to you. Thanks for the QSO, and we're going to go on the side. We'll talk to everybody later.
1: Okay, we're pulling into the driveway back at the house, so I'm going to say 73. Have a safe trip. This is Kilo Echo 5, Sierra Alpha Bravo. Finally, at home in Carrollton, 73.

0: 5, and I am mobile on the 9-2.
1: Good afternoon. KJ5NKC Pops Mobile. How are you doing today?
0: KC from NIN. I'm doing good. Just heading home after a slightly shorter than normal day. I'm going to enjoy the long weekend, maybe get out and enjoy the sun for the 4th. How about yourself?
1: Same thing. Just I got to work tomorrow, and then after that, 3 days off. Supposed to go down to the colony for a decorate my Jeep parade thing for 4th of July with the Jeep Club. So I might do that, or I might just sleep in. I don't know. I haven't decided yet.
0: Well, sleeping in is always a good time. That's generally what I try to do whenever I get a day off. But I got to stay busy this weekend. I can't hibernate.
1: I usually do that too, and on the weekends, you know, I try to get the yard work done in the morning before it gets too hot, so I'm usually up at 6 o'clock anyway, so, yeah, buddy, I try to do that. Try to sleep in, but it usually doesn't happen.
0: Well, I know that waking up at 5 a.m. for work every day is not easy on the body or on the soul, but, you know, paychecks make it worth it.
1: I'll stay up late and play Call of Duty with the son-in-law and think, oh, late. I don't have to worry about what time I wake up in the morning. And then, of course, my dog comes over with her little wet nose and says, hey, Dad, I have to go to the bathroom. And by that time, my wife's up making coffee, and I might as well just stay awake.
0: And hey, I remember you mentioned a Jeep club. Were you part of that club that went to Bridgeport a little while back?
1: Roger that. We went out Saturday. I took my granddaughter. We went on a beginner intermediate run. We had a really good time. It was a lot of fun. It took me 2 days to get all the mud off the bottom of my Jeep, and then it took me another day to get the mud that came off my Jeep off of my driveway. Matter of fact, I'm looking at my right view mirror, and I still got a big old mud slob on my mirror. Yeah, that was fun. This thing is, I was so happy with, I haven't had a Rubicon before. And, man, this thing is so capable. It's such a good off-road vehicle. It's awesome. We did everything I wanted it to do and more.
0: That's good to hear. I'm assuming, from the sound of it, you have a four-door, or do you have a two-door?
1: This is my third Jeep. My first two were Wranglers. This is a Gladiator, and it's got a lift on it, and it's got, you know, aftermarket suspension, and it's got the rear drivetrain redone, and it's pretty nice, but it's got front and rear lockers on it. It's got the electronic sway bar disconnect, and you can disconnect the traction control on it, so it really helps when you're off-road. It's pretty fun.
0: Well, that sounds snazzy. I just got a Tacoma over here, but it's got, you know, the suspension and the bumpers and the tires and the locker and the winch and the lights and all that. But I've seen those Gladiators out on the trail. They are, for as big as they are incredibly capable getting over some obstacles that I've seen some other people not want to try, some side-by-sides not want to try.
1: Really not too much. The wheelbase isn't that much farther than the Wrangler four-door, but, you know, they're like a Wrangler four-door that someone put a pickup truck thing on the back. But, yeah, I had a Gladiator behind me, and then behind that person was a stock Tacoma 4x4. And, man, he rumbled over everything with that thing. The only problem was is he had those fixed steps. And when we went through some of the mud and stuff, they acted like a couple of shovels and got him stuck. We had to help him go through there. But, you know, if he would have had regular sliders and not those steps, he wouldn't have had any problem at all.
0: Oh, yeah, first mod I did, almost by accident, really.

0: really a buyer of Japanese, so I can't say that I fully understand where you're coming from. No, all my stuff's Toyota. It's been pretty great. I'm a big fan of them, honestly. It's nice getting into the car and just, you know, hitting the button or turning the key and you know it's going to start.
1: Good vehicle for that, that's for sure. I mean, there's still nothing, I think, that outwheels the old Land Cruisers. A buddy of mine had an old Land Cruiser. Man, that thing would just rumble and rumble over it. He would pull Fords and Dodges, and he'd be pulling everybody out with that thing. And they'd be all embarrassed. I'm not going to let no rice burner pull me out. He goes, okay, I'll talk to you guys later. No. That thing was great, man. We had so much fun in that thing. Fan of Toyota, so Toyota makes a good car.
0: Oh yeah, big fan of Toyota. Big fan of Toyota.
1: Well, a whole big bunch of them were assembled right here in Texas, so Toyota's putting a lot of Texans to work, so there's nothing wrong with buying a Toyota in my book.
0: I was taking off the door panels to work on the speakers of mine, and I found some coupons for a taco truck in between the door panels. It was kind of funny. I was like, oh, I know where this guy was made. But my VIN was made in Mexico, right over the border.
1: Got the La Bamba model.
0: Sorry, she plays that mariachi just a little bit louder than anything else.
1: That's pretty funny. Yeah, so I went from one extreme to another. So I have a Jeep. My other car is a Subaru Outback 2024. So I went from one of the most reliable vehicles to one of the not-so-reliable vehicles. So knock on wood.
0: Well, I can't speak for the newer Jeeps, but I know the older ones, the engineers, they at least tried their best. They knew it was going to get work done a lot, so they made it somewhat easy. I've spent a fair amount of time over and under the engine bay of a TJ, so I'm used to it.
1: The ones were easy to work on, but these new ones, the electronic systems suck in them. My last one was a 2018 Wrangler, and I really loved it, and it was a Sahara, a limited slip, but and I kept getting check engine lights, and they have auxiliary batteries that you have to go and take the passenger wheel off, you have to remove the wheel well, and you have to go up underneath there to get the box out to get the auxiliary battery out. What a pain in the butt. And then I still kept getting check engine lights. I had to take it to Denton four-wheel drive or Denton Jeep four times. They really couldn't figure it out, so I brought it down here to Prosper over at Schottenkirk. They couldn't figure it out. My wife says, trade it in. So I traded it in for the Rubicon. It's just a silly used vehicle, but, you know, I don't, if I'm going to, I won't.

0: Anyway, I'm stuck in traffic here, so I'm going to go back to putting both hands on the steering wheel. KJ5NKC, Pops Mobile, we're going to be listening.
1: Happy last NKC. Same thing over here. I got to fight my way down 380. So, KJ5NIN, Mobile, still listening.
0: I'm on the 382. I just got past the tollway. I'm heading in towards, Prosper Aubrey here. So that it always slows down right here.
1: I'm at the intersection for Custer. So I'm a little ways ahead of you.

0: 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Go just shot up another 500 an ounce.
1: And now you're known as that guy.

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Another channel, okay? Go to 445.90. I'm gone.

0: this repeater give access to Echolink? Because I just started Echolink last night, and I was not able to find this repeater on it.
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0: Comment.
2: It does not have Echolink. It has Allstar. Used to have Echolink on the 17 years ago, but the quality of the voice is much better on Allstar, so that was what the decision was made when they removed it and set it all up this way. KG5RGR.
0: I was going to start testing Allstar this week. I had fun with the Echolink, but I'm still kind of new to this whole radio thing. I've been a ham probably for 4 months, so I've been playing with UHF, VHF, and got my G90, and I've been playing with that POTA and stuff like that. Just trying to expand the horizons here. But it was fun last night. I talked to all over California last night on Echolink. It was pretty cool.
2: Same thing, other than the interface that Echolink used to give you. You can do the same thing with Allstar. You just have to look for the, the node numbers and be able to talk to wherever you want to talk at that point. I mean, there again, we've got it on our phones as well. But you'll find that the audio codec is really the issue and the difference between the two, the audio. You can't tell that you're not on a repeater. That's the nice part. KG5RGR.
0: Interesting. I don't know if they made me upgrade to Echolink or not, but everybody said I was coming in crystal clear on my phone and on my PC last night. So I was talking to, talking to New Jersey today, and then I was talking to New Mexico while I was having a Mexican food at a Mexican restaurant. So that was kind of cool. But yeah, I'm going to do Allstar. Try that too. Anyway, thanks for the update. I appreciate it. At least I know I wasn't going crazy.
2: You're doing good, Pops. Yeah, like I said, if you were listen to an Echolink and listen to an Allstar side by side, you can tell the difference between the codecs. And when Andrew first put these in and got this all set up, everybody listened to it and said, let's not keep Echolink. But, I mean, they made it easy so that you can add Echolink to an Allstar node now. So, I mean, it is super easy to do, and I know Jason does that. So, but, Allstar is Allstar. I love it.
0: That's when I went to Echolink sites out there. It shows all the Allstar nodes that are connected to that repeater as well in Echolink. So, so I said, I got to try that Allstar tonight. I'm trying to get that thing downloaded. Anyway, I'll get it all figured out, and we'll get her going. But thank you for that. Appreciate it. 73, KJ5NKC.
2: Last one more piece of traffic here for you. Also, go look at what's called a Shari, S-H-A-R-I, pie hat. You may find that you may want to get yourself a node instead of having to just use your phone. Those little nodes are phenomenal because it's like having a micro repeater at your location. You can just connect that up to wherever you want to go. KG5RGR.
0: Roger that, Ashari. We'll have to look into it.
2: Have a great rest of your day, Pops. This is KG5RGR. I'm mobile.
0: Part of my day, talking to all my friends on the radio. Then I have to go to the store, and then I have to go home and make dinner, then I have to go upstairs and play Call of Duty, I guess. I have to go kill some teenagers in Call of Duty because all they do is try to kill me, so. And they won't stop. I keep saying, stop bouncing around so I can kill you, and they just keep bouncing all over the place. Anyway, that's my exciting. Keeps my eye-hand coordination going for me. That's what I say. It's almost 70 years old.
2: My wife. wife is tied in the other seat. That's hilarious. By the way, how's your wife doing with her foot?
0: Being hobbled? She's doing pretty good. It's her little toe right next to the joint right there, so she's still getting around. She's got her boot on. But the thing is, it's her right foot. It's her driving foot, so I'm leaving. That's why I'm driving the truck. I usually drive the Subaru, but if she has to get around, she has to take that boot off, and she can get in and out of the Subaru a lot easier than having to get the step stool out and get into the Jeep. So it gives me more of an excuse to drive the Jeep around, which is funner for me anyway.
2: Roger that. Hey, did you get to go play with the Jeep like you were hoping the other day?
0: Well, the other gentleman I was just talking to, we had a blast at Bridgeport. Man, I want to go out every week with this thing. This thing is fun. I got to test a little bit of everything. I tested the back lockers. I tested the front lockers. I tested the electronic sway bar disconnect and the traction control removal device and everything. This thing is a very capable off-road vehicle. So, you know, lowered the tires down to about 14 pounds. It went over rocks and everything really well. Went through the mud and everything. Just took me a half a day to get the mud off the truck and then a day and a half to get the mud off the driveway after I was done cleaning the truck.
2: Yeah, it's fun. All right, I'm going to get out of here. I didn't want to monopolize the conversation, but, yeah, I want to jump in and answer your questions. So, all right, you have a great rest of your day, KHE5RJR.
0: Blast 173, I'm over at Walmart. I have to go in and go on a mission for the wife. KJ5 NKC Pops Mobile will be clear for a bit.

0: Well, I keep hearing somebody, but they're all noise. KC5HHL Mobile.
1: This Kilo Juliet 5, November Kilo Charlie Pops Mobile. Back at ya.
0: Well, how are you doing this fine afternoon? Hopefully you're not caught up in this parking lot called I-35 East.
2: I'm almost in my neighborhood, so I'm just heading down the back roads here in Aubrey. Beautiful ranch lands with little lakes and little horsies running all over the place. But, yeah, almost there.
0: Well, good. Glad somebody made progress. And I see the blinky lights way ahead, so I'm getting closer to getting past this.
2: It only takes one knucklehead to ruin everybody's afternoon or morning, depending on which direction you're going.
0: Bad but true. And unfortunately, they gotta do it the hard way.
2: By the homestead here.
0: With yes, it's sad but true. Unfortunately, I got to do it the hard way.

0: Hey guys, well, I made it home. Sorry you guys are stuck in traffic. KJ5NKC, Pops Mobile. We're going to be clear. 73, guys.
1: Good evening. Enjoy the dinner that you're making. At least I think that's what I heard you say.

0: Hello, Pops, and hello, Cliff.
1: It's John over here, N5YAI. Headed into Denton on 35W, which is moving pretty good right now, actually, and working my way over to the Twin Pins Bowling Alley, right here on the west side of TWU Towers, N5YAI, or the east side of the TWU Towers, N5YAI.
2: Well, good. Glad it's moving for you. It's moving good for the express lane. Not so much for the main lane.
1: Copy that there, Cliff. Yeah, usually this 35 is a mess. I guess because school's out, you know. Must be just less traffic for some reason on this leg of 35. I came across 2499 out of Ponder. And generally I go all the way across to 377 and have to, you know, cross and go north at that stop sign intersection, which is not really too bad. I mean, a lot of people gripe about it, but I always get through that thing. But anyway, GPS said, no, 35 is okay if you want to take it. So I did. Anyway, and I guess it's going to put me on 35E, probably to Carroll Street. So anyway, N5YAI, I heard you guys out there and just wanted to say howdy, howdy.
2: Well, howdy back at you, and glad you're making progress. KG5HHL.
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1: Good evening, sir.

0: Southwest Newark underpass there. How are you doing this evening, sir?
1: All right, making your way home.
0: Yeah, no, I hear you. I'm actually, I took a tollway home today, and it's probably not looking much better than 35 right now.

0: you're taking the 35 express lane, stay with it until you get all the way to the end of it instead of getting off there at Swisher.
1: Roger that. That's good to know. Good information.
0: Probably save time by going past the Swisher off ramp and take the next ramp after that, circling back around to it.